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2: All right, and before I even get this series started, if you don't pray in tongues at the end of every service all month on Wednesday nights, we're going to give you the opportunity to be filled with the Holy Spirit. And I would encourage you to get the book, Why Tongues. I remember years ago, these were like 50 cents, and I carried them around in my purse. I think they might be all of $2 right now. But literally, as I'm just getting started here, I just want to read you a couple things in this as we're getting started. It says this on the front page. This is written by Kenneth E. Hagin. He says, wait for the promise of the Father and be baptized in the Holy Spirit. And he reads in Acts, and I'm going to share the scriptures with you. But they were all filled with the Holy Spirit and began to speak with other tongues as the Spirit gave them utterance. And he says, tongues is not the Holy Ghost, and the Holy Ghost is not speaking with tongues, but they do go hand in hand. He also says, 8 years after the day of Pentecost, we see Philip carrying the gospel to the people of Samaria. And I'm going to read these scriptures for you here in just a little bit. But he talks about how they were in one accord. So you have to be in agreement with the person that's laying hands on you to receive the Holy Spirit. And it says, but when they believed, Philip preaching the things concerning the kingdom of God. Remember, we're going back to kingdom preaching. We got away from it for a long time. But it's thy kingdom come, thy will be not done on earth as it is in heaven. It's not just get saved and the rapture's going to come. We're all going to fly out of here on the sweet by and by. Amen? But thy kingdom come on earth as it is in heaven. There's no sickness in heaven. There's no brokenness in heaven. There's no debt in heaven. They walk on streets of gold. So we're going to have thy kingdom come. And he says this, the scriptures helped me to see that there's an experience subsequent to salvation called receiving the Holy Ghost. There is a work of the Holy Spirit in the new birth, but that's not called receiving the Holy Ghost. That is called being born again, receiving eternal life. There's an experience following salvation called receiving or being filled with the Holy Ghost. It says that Peter and John laid hands on the new converts, and the new converts received the Holy Spirit. Then it also talks about Simon. It says, when Simon saw, the word says, now, you can't see the Holy Spirit. The Holy Spirit's inside of me. Can you see him? Even if you had an X-ray machine, you wouldn't be able to see him. But it says, when Simon saw, so the Holy Spirit is evident because even though he can't be seen with a physical eye, there had to be some physical signs whereby Simon would know that they had received the Holy Spirit, something which would register on Simon's senses, because you remember he was willing to pay money for this. And all evidence indicates that the sign manifested was speaking in tongues. Believers were filled in Cornelius's house. It says, for they heard them speak with tongues and magnify God. Notice that this was speaking with tongues, which convinced Peter's company that these Gentiles had received the Holy Spirit. As you read through this, when I've just read a little bit to you, then there are 10 reasons in here why every believer should speak in tongues. So if you have not received this book, I would encourage you to go back and get one. If you have one, share it with someone who maybe doesn't have one. And on that note, I'm going to pray, and then we're going to begin our series on praying in tongues. Would you bow your heads? Father, I just thank you and praise you and worship you for the gift of speaking in tongues. I thank you for this language, this utterance that you give us so that we can be built up, so that there can be evidence in our life of the indwelling of the Holy Spirit. And I thank you, it's for everybody. And it's available tonight. In Jesus' name, amen and amen. All right, I'd like for you to go with me to Acts chapter 2, verses 1 through 10. Acts chapter 2, verses 1 through 10. Usually I give these to Brianna, but I don't think she got them tonight. So you'll just have to bounce with me, Bree. Acts chapter 2, verses 1 through 10. I'm going to be reading the King James Version for the most part. And what we're actually doing tonight with this first meeting is dealing with the issue of why we're speaking in tongues, the purpose of speaking in tongues, and just really solidifying that the Holy Ghost and speaking in tongues go together. All right, have you found Acts chapter 2, verses 1 through 10? It says, "And when the day of Pentecost was fully come, they were all with one accord in one place. And suddenly there came a sound from heaven as of a mighty rushing wind, and it filled all the house where they were sitting. And there appeared unto them cloven tongues like as of a fire." So it wasn't a fire, it was just like as a fire. "And it sat upon each one of them." Catch that, each one of them. "And they were all," everybody shout all, "filled with the Holy Ghost and began to speak with other tongues as the Spirit gave them utterance." Now, I can tell you this, the Holy Spirit is multifaceted. The Holy Spirit is all things to all people at all times, present, always. He is the paraclete. He's the one that comes alongside. He's the one that leads you and guides you and teaches you. But you know what? He is a person. He is a person in the Trinity of God the Father, God the Son, God the Holy Spirit. And so he is a person. He can be grieved. If you've never grieved the Holy Spirit, you should thank God, because I have grieved the Holy Spirit, and you can do it knowingly and unknowingly. I grieved the Holy Spirit at one time. There was a movie called, or it was actually a play, that Joseph and His Technicolor Dreamcoat. I did not realize at the time that that was really put out by the Mormons. All right. And so when I went, my spirit was wide open. I thought, this is all God, and I want all God has, and I'm ready for it. And when I came out of there, I felt like I was tripping, like I was not walking with the Holy Spirit anymore. It was like he was taking a step and then I was kind of fumbling, and I just didn't feel like me. And I was supposed to sing at church that Sunday morning, and I was machine gun tonguing it. If you don't know what machine gun tonguing it means, it was like, in other words, God, please don't let the pastor call on me to sing a solo this morning, because I don't feel you and I am scared. There's something wrong between me and you, Holy Ghost. And so I'm praying in machine gun tongues, and Dr. Rebecca just taps me on the leg, and she said, "Would you mind if we didn't do your solo this morning?" And I was like, "Shandala Bahaya." You know what I mean? Like, God heard me. And so I didn't have to do my solo. I went and sat down, and I'm still real out of sync with the Holy Ghost. And she, as those of you that know her, she starts singing in tongues, you know, "Urabarandarabashiriyande." And then she goes up into this falsetto, and she gets real high, and literally, I felt like I had an out-of-body experience with every, what she was doing that, I felt like I was being washed. I felt like the water was just like a wave. It was just going over me. And so it wasn't like I was being washed out. It was being like I was washed within, and I was coming closer to the Holy Spirit. And so she was just real quiet, and she looked around, and she said, as she's speaking in tongues and she's singing, she pauses and she said, "Is there anyone here that has a word?" And I mean, like, she's just looking, and she goes, "No, a song?" And she's still just like looking over, and she goes, a song for me?" And I mean, it was like I was shot out of a cannon. I stood up and I just started singing this song. No music, never heard it before, haven't heard it since, could never forget it though. And it was a song about her being a shepherd, and that she would always wear sandals, and that as each sheep passed by, they'd be healed and filled and cleansed. And the anointing, and I'm telling you what, it was a voice like I didn't know was in me. It was not my voice. It was just I had lent myself to the Holy Spirit. And as soon as it was done, I sat down, and it was silent. Like nobody knew what to do. It was like the Holy Spirit had taken over. And at that moment, I knew, whew, me and the Holy Ghost are one again. I say that to say this. When you have an experience where you're out of step with the Holy Spirit, when you feel as though you're out of control, when you feel like you've done something wrong and you don't even know what it is, when you feel like something's just not right, if you'll pray in tongues and you'll be around other believers that pray in tongues, God will do something on the inside of you that will set things right. Amen? And so you don't have to understand what you say. God understands what you say. On that note, I've asked Victor and Caitlin if they'll help me for a moment. I just want to give you a little demonstration about how God understands what we say, even though we may not understand what one another says. All right? So I hope Victor will be compliant with me this evening. Miss Samantha, could you bring me my box of candy, please? Hi, Victor. Could I have a microphone for Victor, please?
3: Oh, Victor says yes.
2: Yes, Mommy, and you can share that, okay?
4: Hey,
2: Victor, how are you today?
3: How are you? Talk in the mic. Say how you are. How are you?
4: Hey.
2: I didn't understand that. Did you? Let me ask Caitlin. Caitlin, what did he say?
3: I think he said hi.
2: You think he said hi? Okay. Would you like a piece of candy, Victor?
3: What did you say?
4: Please.
2: I think that might be please, but I think he might have said peas.
3: Right.
2: All right. What color would you like, Victor?
3: Tell her what color.
2: What color is that?
3: Tell her what color. Can you tell me?
4: Red.
2: It kind of sounded like red. I'll go with red. What color is this one?
3: What color?
4: Sirbu.
2: That doesn't look like Sirbu to me. Want to try again? What color is this? How about orange?
4: Orange.
2: Okay, you can have that orange one too. Okay? Do you know what these are?
4: Peas?
3: They kind of look like peas. They're candy.
2: Can you say candy?
4: Candy. Open do's.
3: Open do's.
2: Open do's. Okay? Now, he didn't say open those, right? But he's trying. Now, can I tell you, I'm having more of a difficult time understanding him than she is.
4: Open.
2: Why is it that she can understand him and I can't? She's around him all the time. She knows him. I would venture to say that her and her son have an intimate relationship. I would venture to say they probably talk to each other all the time. So, Victor, guess what? You can have all of this.
3: Oh, Jesus.
2: Here, Mommy, you can take this down now. Let's give Victor a big hand. Now, I thought it'd be much better if you saw that for yourself, because that's the way it is when you talk to God. Somebody else may hear you talk to God, and they may think you've totally lost your mind. I don't know about you, but I grew up a Methodist girl. And when this little Methodist girl came into a full gospel Pentecostal church, I had an issue. I think she understands that too. Amen? But here was the issue. Hey, I was serious, Caitlin. Like, you can give that to him. My word is good. I got more. But anyway, what I'm trying to say is this. When you are speaking to God the Father, people may think you're weird. When I first went to a full gospel Pentecostal church, my husband will tell you this. I dug my fingernails in his arm and said, "Get me out of here. These people are crazy." I thought it was from hell for sure. And when I went home, my dad said it was from hell. Okay, so I had my dad on my side that it was from hell. But for some reason, there was something on the inside of me that was drawn back to that place. There was something that I felt. There was something that I heard that I wanted to hear again. Inside of me, something became activated. Now I can tell you, when the whole place is singing with tongues, to me, I feel like I'm in heaven. There's nothing more beautiful than being like at a Kenneth Copeland convention where everybody, thousands of people, are singing in tongues. And it's like one big wind is blowing, and the sound of tongues is phenomenal. Now, when you're entrenched or you're enveloped in that kind of presence, that presence saturates your being and changes you. How do I know that? Years ago, my husband and I took our two children and we went to the Kenneth Copeland Convention. Our children were saturated all day long with Kelly and the Commander Kids. They were small, they were young, they spent their time. The whole time we were in the conference, they were in the conference. We slept in the same hotel room, our children were in a separate bed, and my husband and I, in the middle of the night, heard our children speaking in tongues. Our children woke up speaking in tongues. They had never been told about tongues. Nobody had laid hands on them to speak in tongues, but they were in the atmosphere that so penetrated their spirit, they knew nothing better, knew no better than to just speak what they were hearing. And Jody woke up, and Joe and I looked at each other like, our kids are speaking in tongues. That's God said in his word through his apostles, writing under the divine inspiration of the Holy Spirit, I wish that ye all would speak in tongues. Paul said, I speak in tongues more than you all. Amen. Paul wrote 3/4 of the New Testament. Do you realize what can happen to you when you get filled with the Holy Ghost? Your whole life can change. I have heard people say numerous things to me. One time I was with Dr. Rebecca and we were traveling and someone said, we don't understand why you've not had a lot of issues. Your ministry has not had a lot of issues. You and your husband, your children, what's going on here? And she said, I asked God the same thing. And you know what he told me? He said, praying in tongues has taken you around detours and taken you over mountains and through valleys and through the hard places that you didn't have to suffer because you've literally prayed yourself around those. I encourage you during this month, this whole series, to challenge yourself to spend time praying in the Holy Ghost. Now, it says in Acts 2, 1 through 10 that we just read, that it says, and they were all filled with the Holy Ghost and began to speak with other tongues as the Spirit gave them utterance. So why do we speak in tongues? Why do we speak in tongues? People will probably ask you that sometime, and I think we should all be able to give an answer for that. Number one, if you're taking notes, it's scriptural. Now, what I like to do is I like to just put it in the back of my Bible because that's one thing that comes up a lot when you're talking to people that are unsaved or people that are questionable about our religion or what we believe in. Well, aren't you guys the crazy ones that speak in tongues? Yes, we are, but we're not crazy because it is scriptural. Everybody say scriptural. That's number one. Speaking in tongues is scriptural. It's to God in the Spirit. If you're looking at 1 Corinthians chapter 14, I'd like for you to go there with me and bring up verse 1, if you would. Or verse 14 of 1 Corinthians. I don't know. I might have messed up there. I think it's verse 14 of 1 Corinthians 14. We'll see. While we're looking at that, I'm going to read 1 Corinthians 14:5. It states that I wish or I would that you all speak with tongues. And then Paul further declares in 1 Corinthians 14:18, he says, I thank my God I speak with tongues more than ye all. All right, let's look at this. I would that you all spake with tongues, but rather that you prophesied, for greater is he that prophesies than he that speaketh with tongues, except he interpret that the church may receive edifying. Now this is a scripture that we bring up a lot in amongst ourselves and between other churches or other faiths. The reason that they believe this and I believe this is more important is because when we come together as a body, we're not trying to hide tongues. We're not putting it in a back room. You know, the Bible says speak in tongues. We're pretty open and out front with this. But when there are non-believers, it's better that you prophesy, that you pull someone out, or that you hear from the Lord. The Lord says that this is going to be a mighty army. God's raising up a mighty army. You know, I'm just trying to listen to him right now. You know, that God's going to saturate the dry places in your life, that God's going to bring finances into places where you were indebted. God's going to give you what you need to do to get out of debt. Okay, now I'm hearing God right now saying that, so I'm prophesying that. But I could just as easily just say, I could get the interpretation. God says he would like to raise up an army that doesn't have to have somebody buy their shoes, that somebody doesn't have to buy their canteen, and somebody doesn't have to buy their bug out bag and their warfare items. Amen? See, God is talking all the time. We just have to connect to him and let him speak through us to the people. Amen? All right. So it's scriptural. Everybody shout, it's scriptural. Not only is it scriptural that we're to speak in tongues, that we're to prophesy, that we're to interpret tongues, but also, number two, it's beneficial. It's a benefit. Listen to this. 1 Corinthians 14:4. He that speaketh in an unknown tongue edifieth himself, but he that prophesies edifies the church. Now, there is a private and a public benefit for both of these. Why would you not want to edify yourself? Edify means to make strong. It means to build up. And I don't know about you, but sometimes I feel like I need built up. I feel like I'm fighting things from without and from within that I need built up against. If I know that I'm going to be praying for the sick, I'm going to be praying in tongues all the way. If I know that I'm going to give you a word from the Lord, I'm going to be praying in tongues. If I know that I'm going to be marrying somebody, and I'm pretty emotional about it because I love people and I'm an emotional, passionate person, I'm going to pray in tongues for a couple hours because I don't want to blubber all over their wedding like, will you take this man to be your love? I mean, I can do that real easy because I love people so much, but they don't want that on their wedding day. They would much rather have Pastor Rena be in control of her emotions, right? I can cry at the rehearsal, or I can cry at the reception. There you go. All right, so we build ourselves up. Verse 39 says this, and that's why I say we are not ashamed of it. We're not putting it in the back room. We just prefer to communicate with people on a level that they can understand it and not offend people. And not scare people. I mean, I was really scared. I don't know whether you all ever came out of a different denomination or something, but it was kind of scary. So we build ourselves up. But verse 39 says, do not forbid to speak in tongues. That's 1 Corinthians 14:39. It says, wherefore, brethren, covet to prophesy and forbid not to speak in tongues. There are churches today in the United States of America that say, don't talk in tongues here. We don't believe in talking tongues. We don't do that here. We don't do that on Sunday morning services. We only do that like privately by ourselves. We never do that out loud. Look, the Bible says right there, forbid. Do not forbid it. Did y'all see that? All right. Are y'all in agreement with that? We got to be one accord here. All right. I'm feeling a little kickback here. All right. Ephesians 6:17-18. Can we go there? Ephesians 6:17-18. Are you going there? I just want to interject this. If you're going to the women's conference, I forgot to mention, on Tuesday, that's the 9th, we're going to fast all day. All right? Tuesday, the 9th, we're going to fast all day. All right, Ephesians 6:17-18. It says, and take the helmet of salvation and the sword of the Spirit, which is the word of God. All right, a sword is to do warfare. A sword is to protect yourself. A sword is to cut ropes off of you. A sword is very beneficial. And then it says, praying always with all prayer and supplication. It doesn't say in English. It doesn't say in Spanish. It doesn't say in Portuguese. It doesn't say in any of those languages, Croatian. It says what? In the Spirit. Everybody shout, in the Spirit. And watching thereunto with all perseverance and supplication for all saints. So he's telling us right here, part of our armor, part of that sword in operation is speaking in tongues. You have no idea how many enemies you're cutting the heads off of when you're preaching, when you're praying in tongues. I mean, there is a different tongue for a different mandate on your life. Now, I've lived long enough to know this. I was painting my dining room. And as I'm painting my dining room, my tongue literally started sounding like I was an African. And I looked at my husband and I said, I'm going to go to Africa. God's given me a new tongue. I'm going to go to Africa while I'm painting the walls. Can I tell you, it wasn't long after that I was in Africa. Here's another one. Y'all know Apostle Bonnie Rowan. She called me. Her praise and worship team were just going nuts. They were putting Japanese lettering all over their bedrooms. They were having the Japanese swords. They were wearing things like, Japanese. And she said, they're not listening to me. They're just out there. They love you, Pastor Ian. Would you come up and just talk to my praise team? I said, absolutely. I get in the car. I start towards Preston County. And I mean, it was like, it was so loud and so scary that I called my husband. He didn't answer. So I called Dr. John. And I said, I don't know whether I'm demon possessed or what's going on, but I got a sumo wrestler tongue coming out of me, and it's scaring me. And I said, wait a minute. I opened my car, I got out, and I puked by the Dairy Cream corner, getting on the interstate. I got back in, and I said, I am so fired up. There's something on the inside of me, and I am like warfaring to the point it's made me sick, and I am like talking like some huge, huge sumo wrestler. And he said, where are you going? I said, I'm going to Pastor Bonnie's, and I told him what, and he goes, that's the apostolic work on the inside of you. He said, you just keep doing it. You're doing good. And I got back in the car. I mean, like I was fired up. Daddy said, go, I'm going, right? And I got up there. I walked into that church. I couldn't find anybody. The door was open. I walked straight to where Bonnie Rohan was sitting, and there was a Japanese fan where she sat. And the Lord said, that spirit has tried to usurp authority and take the seat of Apostle Bonnie Rohan. I picked it up. I went and found her. And I said, where did this come from? She said, one of my kids on the praise team gave it to me. I knew what I was fighting after then. Then I addressed that thing. And can I tell you, the Holy Ghost came, prophecy came. And I said, that Japanese sumo spirit that's on you kids, you need to get rid of it now because it's going to turn. Because that's what the devil always does. And it's going to go kamikaze. And it will cause all of you kids to want to commit suicide. And so they start bawling. They start crying. I'm friends with them to this day. They got cleaned up. And that spirit was gone. But that tongue was for that purpose. The other tongue was for another purpose. Can I tell you, you have to accept whatever God is doing to you. Because he's going to speak through you whatever mandate that you have for the purpose for which he's called you. Amen? All right, hallelujah. So it is a benefit to you. Jude 20 says this, but ye beloved, building up yourselves on the most holy faith, then it says, praying in the Holy Ghost. You want to build yourself up? Pray in the Holy Ghost. Pray in the Holy Ghost when you shower. Pray in the Holy Ghost when you're running the vacuum. Pray in the Holy Ghost when you're driving your car. Pray in the Holy Ghost as much as you can, whenever you can. Amen? Build yourself up. Is there anyone in this building right now that doesn't need build up? I didn't think so. Amen? No matter how big and strong and bad we are, we ain't big and bad and strong enough. Amen? All right. Number three, not only is it scriptural, not only is it a benefit or beneficial, it is a choice. Shout, it's a choice. See, 1 Corinthians 14:15 says, what is it then? I pray with the Spirit and I will. Right there's the choice. I will. Pray with the understanding also. I will sing with the Spirit. I will sing with the understanding. See, your will is involved. You have to decide that you will to pray in tongues. Most of the time when I'm in a line and I'm praying with people, they are afraid or too prideful to begin to pray in tongues because they think that they'll sound silly. The devil is telling them, you're going to make a fool of yourself. You're an idiot. You don't know what you're saying. You're blubbering in it. Nobody else knows what you're saying. I mean, those are all the warfare things that I have been for years praying for people in the Holy Ghost. I explain it like this, and I would suggest that you do the same because it works every time, doesn't it, Miss Heidi? Miss Heidi was up here one time. We prayed for a child back in Children's Church to get filled with the Holy Ghost. That child turned and got that child filled. That child turned and got that child filled, and it was like dominoes. They were all getting filled, and this is all I said. When I lay hands on you, you are going to speak in other tongues because you are filled with the Holy Spirit. You got to be saved, got to be filled with the Holy Spirit, then you get tongues, okay? That's the evidence. So I lay hands on them and I say, now speak. And the kids don't care. So they're shitty, baby, you know, my Sunday, whatever. Adults are like, they're like swallowing it. They're like shaking. Their lips are going. I mean, they're like have stammering lips. They keep swallowing. And I'm like, you're going to blow up. Like, quit swallowing it and quit letting your lips stammer. Just go ahead and speak in tongues. Let that out. You've got a dam in there. It's been building up for years, maybe. So I say this to them. How would you feel if your child never spoke to you? How would you feel if you spoke English, but your child for some reason never learned English, and they spoke another language and you never understood them? How would you feel if you never heard your child speak in the heavenly language of which they're going to heaven to speak? And when you had a child and your child first came out of the womb, did you understand them? I mean, they would make a sound and I know they said mama. Did you hear that? They said mama. They were probably going, ma, ma, ma, ma, ma. You were mama, mama, ma, right? I mean, dad, if you were in the room and they were saying duh, you for sure thought they were saying daddy. Amen? And you were like, that's it. Come on, mama, mama, mama. When my boys, my grandsons came along, I'd be holding them, whispering in their ear, na, na, na, na, na, na, na. I mean, like, they were going to say na, na, one way or the other. Na, na, na, na, na, na, na. I'd put them to sleep. Na, na, na, na, na, na, na. When they said na, na, I was in heaven, okay? Because they said my name. There's nothing sweeter to God than hearing his children speak to him. So I tell adults, when your child came out of the womb, did they say, yo, dad, give me the keys. I want to take the car for a spin. They'll look at me and they'll go, no. I'll go, mom, the woman's here. Did your kid come out and say, I want meatloaf, sweet potatoes, and corn? No. All they did was like, ba, ba, ba, ba, ba, da, da, da, da, da, da. And what'd you do? Oh, look at my kid. Did you hear them? They're learning to talk. They're saying words. And when you break down that barrier to where they understand that, you know what? They may not speak in complete sentences. You may not speak in complete sentences if you're here tonight. If you're watching by TV or you're listening by, you may not speak in complete sentences. You may just get, ba, ba, ba, ba, ba, ba, ba, ba, sha, da, da, da, da, da, da, da. You may get, tie my bow tie right in my Honda. You just might, all right? But you know what? The longer you speak the language, the stronger you get in it. How much more efficient are you with the English language now than you were when you were first born? So it takes practice, but it is a choice. We have to choose to speak it. It's not uncontrollable. Come on, there's been some whacked out people that, like, they're just uncontrollable. They're like, oh, blah, blah, blah, blah, blah, blah, blah, you know. Right, real loud in the church service. They're dropping stuff. They're breaking stuff. You know, they're flipping out. And I'm scared. And I even speak in tongues. But they're scary, all right? Because you know what? They think it's uncontrollable. They think they can't be quiet. You can turn it on. You can turn it off. You know, when the devil had your mouth, you could turn on swearing. You could turn on drinking. You could turn on cussing. And you know what? When somebody walked in the room, you could shut it off. It's a choice. You can either let the devil use your mouth or you can let God use your mouth. And so you know what? You can turn it on and you can turn it off. You know how I know you can turn it on or off? It's by will. Amen. Listen, it's just like tithing. The money, when you walk by the offering plate, your money doesn't jump out of your pocket and hop in the offering plate. You got to choose to take out your checkbook or take out your credit card and you choose to put that money in the offering plate. Isn't it true? All right, so it's the same way with speaking in tongues. You can choose to do it or you can choose not to do it. Amen? Amen? You can turn it on and you can turn it off. All right, glory to God. So it is a choice. Number four. Number one, it's scriptural. Number two, it's beneficial. Number three, it's a choice. Number four, it is the evidence of being filled with the Holy Spirit. It doesn't mean if you don't speak in tongues, you're not filled with the Holy Ghost. Because let me tell you something. Some people, if they've been raised in really strict religion, like, for example, Apostle Joe was raised in parochial school Catholics, he couldn't wrap his head around it. He was filled with the Holy Spirit, but one day he was driving his car, and he was just praising God, and he just went right into tongues all by himself while he was driving his car. With me, I didn't get it, like, right away either. I was just at home, and I was just praising God, just praising. And all of a sudden, I just went into tongues, and the phone rang, and instead of going, hello, I went, hallelujah. And it was just like I didn't realize I was switching over from being me to being, you know, natural. Like, you know what I'm saying? It's kind of hard to explain. All right. Acts 2, 1 through 4. Let's look at this. It says, and when the day of Pentecost was fully came, they came with one accord, with one place, and suddenly there came a sound from heaven, a mighty rushing wind. It filled all the house where they were sitting, and there appeared in cloven tongues of fire. Each sat on them. They were all filled with the Holy Ghost and began to speak with other tongues as the Spirit gave them utterance. So who gives you the utterance? Holy Spirit. The Holy Spirit. Now, if you're in aught against your brother, it's going to be more difficult for you to be a clean vessel for God to work through. So when you have the evidence of speaking in tongues in your life, I'll guarantee you that you have all the other gifts working in your life too. Love, mercy, kindness, goodness, long-suffering, patience. All those things flow through you because why? It's the same Spirit. The same Spirit. And so the more you speak in tongues, the kinder you become. The more you speak in tongues, the more patience you have. The more peace you have. The more joy you have. Why? Because the Holy Spirit has a greater avenue to work through you. Because you're making a way for Him. Amen. Acts 10, verse 44 through 46. It says, while Peter yet spoke these words, the Holy Ghost fell on them which heard the word. And they of circumcision, which believed, were astonished. And as many as came with Peter, because that on the Gentiles also was poured out the gift of the Holy Ghost. For they heard them speak with tongues and magnify God. And then Peter answered. I'm stuck. I don't know where the rest of my scripture is. It's not on here. Then Peter answered. Do you have it up there? Can any man forbid water that these should not be baptized, which they receive the Holy Ghost as well as we? Now, what I'm saying in this scripture right here is that we can't look at one person and say, you don't have the Holy Ghost, you can't have the Holy Ghost because, you know, your denomination, your affiliation, whatever. My husband was filled with the Holy Ghost while he was in the Catholic Church. We were at a, what was it called? Yeah, it was called a charismatic service. And it was on Thursday night. And our pastor, Patsy Iaquinta, was playing the guitar, and we were singing, and the Holy Ghost fell on my husband, and he got filled with the Holy Spirit. Can Catholics be filled with the Holy Spirit? Absolutely. There are lots of Catholics filled with the Holy Spirit. They don't have to be non-denominational, or they don't have to be, you know, fivefold in order to pray in tongues. The Holy Spirit comes upon those who are saved and baptized in water and in the Spirit. Amen? All right. The next, number five, scriptural, beneficial, a choice, evidence of being filled with the Holy Ghost, it enhances your prayer life. This is probably my favorite one. It enhances your prayer life. Romans 8:26, it says, likewise, the Spirit also helpeth our infirmities. Do you have any infirm places in you? Places that you're just not sure of yourself? Maybe it's with a group of people. Maybe it's on the job. Maybe it's with people that, you know, are more educated than you. Can I tell you something? When you pray in tongues, you don't become something you're not. You become who you really are. And you're not afraid. And you're not apprehensive. You have this supernatural peace that the God in me is the same God that's in you. And I'm not in competition with you. I'm just me. And you're okay with that. You young people that are in here tonight, I encourage you to pray in tongues because life is hard. And there's a lot of things that you have to fight that we didn't have to fight when I was growing up. There wasn't any bullying. I mean, if you bullied somebody, you got spanked when you went home. You know? There wasn't as much drugs. I was raised in the country. I never even heard of drugs until I went to the university. It just wasn't available. So if there's infirm places in you where there's peer pressure or where, you know, you feel insecure, I encourage you to pray in tongues before you put yourself in those situations. God is faithful. God will help you. God will give you what you need. All right? Jude 20 says, but ye beloved, building yourselves up on your most holy faith, praying in the Holy Ghost. So what is the purpose of speaking in tongues? Number one, it's a sign to unbelievers. 1 Corinthians 14:22. It says, wherefore tongues are for a sign, not to them that believe, but to them that believe not. But prophesying serveth not for them that believe not, but for them which believe. It also enables you to pray the perfect will of the Father. I don't know about you, but sometimes I have no idea what to pray. When somebody that I love is going through something, I want to fix it for them. I'm not the Savior. I can't do that. But I can pray in tongues that God would help you, that God would give you what you need, that God would give me what I need. So it enables me to pray the perfect will of the Father. Romans 8:27, it says, "He that searcheth the hearts knoweth what the mind of the Spirit, because he maketh intercession for the saints according to the will of God." When I choose to pray in tongues, I don't know what I'm saying, but the Holy Spirit does. And you know what I know? I know God is good. I know Jesus is sitting at the right hand of the Father, ever making intercession for me. I know the Holy Spirit was sent to be my comforter, to be my teacher, to be the one that comes alongside. I know they'll never leave me or forsake me. And I know that they know what's best. And so when I pray in tongues, I'm praying the very best that I can give you. That I don't have to worry about it. I don't have to carry that. God the Father is telling me what to pray. He knows best. Amen? All right? So it enables you to pray the perfect will of the Father. The Holy Ghost prays through you. The Holy Ghost prays for your life according to the will of God. You know, you might be wanting to go this way, and the Holy Spirit knows that you really need to go this way. And you can know things that you've not been taught. Years ago, I wrote songs all the time. Seems like every service I was in, I wrote a song. And I would sing the songs, and my husband would say, "Those songs are way beyond your knowledge right now." One of the songs was Heirloom Time. And it says, "Because I called you and you went, because you were sent." I didn't know that you don't just get up and go when God calls you to do something. But the intricacies of that song talked about being under authority and not going out and doing your own thing, but only going out when you're sent. I didn't know that then. You can write songs. You may write books. You may create a movie. And it may be way beyond your knowledge. But you know what? It's not your knowledge. It's the knowledge of God coming through you. All right? So it is a sign to the unbeliever. It enables you to pray the perfect will of the Father. The Holy Spirit prays through you. The Holy Ghost prays for your life according to the will of God and helps you be able to understand and give out messages. 1 Corinthians 12:10 says this, "To another, the working of miracles, to another, prophecy, to another, discerning of spirits, to another, divers kinds of tongues or different kinds of tongues, and to another, the interpretation of tongues." Now, here's what's wonderful about that. I don't have to know you. You don't have to know the people that you're speaking to. Someone in the pulpit can come out with a tongue. The body of Christ can bring forth a tongue. The tongue can come from over here. The interpretation can come from over here. And those two people have never talked to each other. But let me tell you something. When it's working in unison and it's working properly, you'll be over here and you'll hear that tongue and you'll feel the power of the Holy Ghost. You'll have a witness on the inside of you that it's of God. And when that person interprets it, you'll be able to know by your spirit whether that interpretation is right or not. Don't ask me how. I just know it works. You cannot fool the Holy Spirit. You cannot fake the Holy Spirit. You cannot pretend to be in the Holy Spirit. It is known. Amen? All right. Also, 1 Corinthians 12, verse 28 through 30, it says this in 1 Corinthians 12, verse 28 through 30. "And God," everybody say, "and God," "hath set some in the church, first apostles, secondarily prophets, thirdly teachers, after that miracles, then the gift of healings, helps, governments, and diversities of tongues." Now, the church is all about accepting apostles, prophets, teachers, miracles, healings, helps, governments, but then they put the brakes on diversity of tongues. And can I tell you, that's all in the same sentence right there in 1 Corinthians 12. And then it says this, "Have all the gifts of healings? Do all speak with tongues? Do all interpret?" This is a question for us. You know what? You might not have the gift of tongues where you speak in a public meeting, but everybody can speak in tongues. Everybody has a prayer language. Everybody has the opportunity to speak as God gives them the utterance. Amen? So let's do an overview before we close this evening. You cannot separate tongues from the Holy Spirit. You cannot say, I have the Holy Ghost, but I'm not going to speak in tongues. I can't. I can't, Pastorina. I just can't. I've tried and I just can't. Can I tell you, you don't have to try. You have to will to. All right? Before you ever speak in tongues, you must be filled with the Holy Ghost, because it's the Holy Ghost speaking. Amen. All right? Number three, before you ever give out a message to the congregation in a gathering where their believers are, you must be filled with the Holy Ghost. All right? And when you get a word, when you first get it, it's always good to run the word through your leadership. Now, can I tell you, when I was young in the Lord, I'd be in these big meetings, and I just knew I heard from God, and Dr. John or Dr. Rebecca or, you know, whoever it was would say, didn't anybody get a word from God? And I'd raise my hand every time, and then I'd give out the word, and thank God my leadership was so kind. They'd say, that's a really good word, but I think that's for you. Is anybody else in here got another word? And they would just go on, and I would get all red-faced. I'd be all embarrassed, and I'd want to, you know, go cry, and I'd say, my pastors hate me, and, you know. But, you know, it was good for me. You know, because a lot of times it was for me, you know, but you have to be able to discern that. And if you're not real sure about it, don't just bottle it up. Write it down on a piece of paper. Give it to an usher and have him run it up here. And if I'm sitting there, give it to me. If Apostle's sitting there, give it to him. Or, you know, Rob Lyons, any of our leadership, just give it to them. And then we'll look at it. Amen. We'll stop the service. We'll do whatever necessary to make sure that God's word is heard. We are not going, we're in forbid not. We are not going to shut it down. Amen? All right, before you ever pray in the Spirit, you need to be filled with the Holy Ghost. There is not different tongues, but there are different functions of tongues. And I think I shared that with you. It is the Holy Ghost that gives you the utterance to speak. It's not particularly your prayer language or prayer tongue. It is tongues, and you use it to pray. All right? And I think a lot of times we get confused on that. So, the other thing that I wanted to tell you, I told you about Africa. I told you about Pastor Owen. I told you about our kids at Kenneth Copeland Ministry. I want to tell you just shortly about a car we had stolen. It was snow, and there was only about this much snow on the ground, and we were living above Sun Motors. And I heard something. I sleep very light. I got up, and I looked out the door, and I noticed that there was a big space with no snow on it. That means there was a car there, and then there wasn't. And I said, honey, you need to look out here. And I went and got him, and he looked, and he knew exactly what vehicle it was. And I could just tell, he was not happy. And he looked at me, and he said, we're not saying anything until we hear what God says. And I was so mad. I said, well, I'm going for a car ride. You know, because I was going to say something, okay? So I get in the car, and I mean, I'm driving, and I'm just, it was another sumo wrestler guy, okay? And he was really mad that we got a car taken, all right? So I'm like praying in tongues and everything, and it scared me again. And I'm by myself, and I said, God, if this is of you, you're going to have to give me the interpretation, because this just doesn't sound right. And immediately, I got the interpretation. And I was still young in the faith. Mind you, I was not a preacher. I was just a pew sitter. And I drove that car back to the car lot. And I told my husband, I said, I was praying in tongues, and I got the interpretation. And the interpretation is, if the devil doesn't bring back that car, God's going to come get him before his time. Does that make sense to you? And he took me right to the scripture, and he said, look at this. It was beyond my revelation. And immediately, it was just like, you know what, honey? God says he's going to go get the devil if he don't bring our car back. And can I tell you, we got that car back. You can pray your way out of every trap and every snare the devil lays before you, because greater is he that is in you than he that is in the world. Amen? Would you stand to your feet as the praise team comes tonight? And I just want to ask you tonight, you know, if you're not filled with the Holy Ghost, get that book in there. It will explain things to you. Try to make it every Wednesday night so that we can teach you about the Holy Ghost. But if you're not filled with the Holy Ghost tonight, I would like to take the opportunity to pray with you that you be filled with the Holy Spirit. And you know what? when the apostles came into the city, they'd say, "Have you received the Holy Spirit?" And they said, "We haven't even heard about this Holy Spirit." So we're in good company. I mean, if there were other people that hadn't heard about the Holy Ghost when the apostles came, do not feel bad tonight that you don't know about the Holy Ghost. There's a lot of things I don't know about. If you want to talk about space engineering, I'm like, I'm sorry, I don't know about that. I mean, I don't even know, like, the tools that are in a toolbox, okay? So there's nothing wrong with not knowing. But there is something wrong with you not wanting something that God wants you to have. Whether you have low self-esteem or whatever it is, God wants to not just save you. God wants to come in and live on the

I'm where I've always wanted to be. I just didn't know where it was. If you don't know Jesus tonight, I'm asking you, would you come forward? It says in his word, he said, if you'll not be ashamed of me, I'll not be ashamed of you. And if you're here tonight and you've not made Jesus your Lord and Savior, I'm asking you to come. Can you all just pray in tongues? Just saturate this atmosphere.

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You might be here tonight and you want to forgive yourself. Or maybe you have ought against somebody. I'm going to come down. And if you just want to come up and you just want me to pray for you, I'm so willing to do that. Let's bring it up.

0: 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Nothing got a hold of you. Nothing's making you do it. There's nothing to be afraid of, right? So you can do this anytime you want. And you can stop it anytime you want. Amen? I'm going to ask one more time, and then we're going to close. Don't come to me after the service is over. If you want filled with the Holy Ghost, you want salvation, you need to come now. Now is the time of salvation. Amen? Hallelujah. Hallelujah. How are you tonight?
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So here is the good news, my friends. The good news. There is, therefore, now no condemnation, no punishment, no curse for all those who are in Christ Jesus. All your fears have been taken away. Instead, hope has been given. Because God, out of His great love, redeemed us on the cross. So now, my friends, no power of hell and no scheme of man

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119, 105. It says, your word is a lamp unto my feet and a light unto my path. We have God in us, and he is light, and therefore we are the light of the world. 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We march in the light of God. 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

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Proclaiming the good news of our risen Savior, Jesus Christ, this is Angel 5, Hope Radio, Palau.

So here is the good news, my friends. The good news. There is, therefore, now no condemnation, no punishment, no curse for all those who are in Christ Jesus. All your fears have been taken away. Instead, hope has been given. Because God, out of His great love, redeemed us on the cross. So now, my friends, no power of hell and no scheme of man

0: The Harvest and the Kingdom, coming up. Shalom Aleichem. This is Jonathan Kahn, your Jewish Connection, bringing you the riches of your Jewish roots in Jesus. Now get your pen out as fast as you can so you don't miss out on receiving a special gift free that you're going to love in a moment. And more than one gift. The Lord commanded us to go into the harvest and reap. What he meant was that every believer is called to go into the world and spread the gospel, the good news of salvation, to the lost. This is the harvest. Many believers don't really take it seriously. For them, evangelism is a special skill for a few people. Or spreading the gospel is a good thing and something nice to do. Maybe they should do it, but they really don't have the time to do it. Or they feel awkward about it. There's a key here. Messiah called the Great Commission the harvest. That means a lot because it wasn't some poetical harvest. The harvest was a very real thing for Messiah. It was the harvest of Israel. And it was everywhere, fields of grain and fruit. The harvest was real. It wasn't optional. It was the source of Israel's life. Without the harvest, the nation perished. So the harvest was crucial to the nation's existence. So it is for everybody in salvation. The Bible says that if you're born again, you're a citizen of the Commonwealth of Israel. And for every Israel, there's a harvest. And the harvest we have, the harvest of salvation, the Great Commission, isn't optional for us either. It's life. It's not just that the unsaved need the gospel, but we as God's people need the harvest. See, as God's child, you need to go forth and spread the word, advance the kingdom to a new generation. Without the harvest of grain, Israel would perish. And without the harvest of salvation, the kingdom of God on earth would perish. And without you going forth into the harvest and ministering and spreading the gospel, your spiritual life will languish. So go forth into the harvest today. Spread the word because your spiritual well-being even depends on it. Want more? Ask for Lord of the Harvest on CD. Now, how'd you like to receive special daily meditations and teachings with the riches of your Jewish roots in Jesus to give you victory for every day of your week, and updates on Israel, world events, and prophecy, and the incredible Mystery of the Temple Doors on CD, all free? 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I invite you to join me to reach the unreached peoples of the world in the most incredible way. 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It's the harvest. We have to go forth. It's the end time harvest. They need the word, and we got to do it. 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That's it. And you'll be blessed. Yeshua, YESHUA-1. Or you can write me direct. Here's how. Just write to the nice Jewish boy at Box 1111. That's in Lodi, L-O-D-I, New Jersey. And the zip is 07644. That's Box 1111, Lodi, New Jersey. And it's 07644. Well, until next time, this is Jonathan Kahn saying Shalom Aleichem. Peace be to you, my friend. In Messiah, Adon HaKatzir, the Lord of the Harvest.
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0: Hello, Sharon and I were recently given the opportunity to join Jennifer Matthews and Crystal Fleming on their broadcast titled The Winning Response. On this broadcast, they ask us questions about how we met, how we entered into the call of God, to fulfill the call of God on our lives, how we started ministering to outlaw bikers, how we got into full-time ministry, and what God did in my life when I was drag racing, how I missed it, but His mercy, how I was life-lighted and came out of the hospital miraculously healed. I trust you will enjoy this message. I encourage you to listen to it. Have a blessed day.
1: Like to welcome everyone back to the Winning Response podcast today. And today we have some special guests. They're very special to me, Mike and Shara Canaday. And they have some things to share today that I believe will minister to our listeners, a testimony and then the goodness of God that has come out of that testimony. So we welcome you today. We thank you for being here with us and we're excited to hear from you today.
2: Yes,
1: excited.
2: So, and y'all are special to us too.
1: Yeah. So just tell us a little bit about yourselves.
3: Well, Sharon and I met almost 30 years ago, 29 years ago in Houston, Texas. And the first time she met me, I called my mom and told her I met the woman I was going to marry. And my mom said, "Really? What's her name?" And I said, "I don't know." Okay. Well, I ended up meeting her at church and ended up actually asking her out. And within 56 days after our first date, we got married. It's been a ride ever since. Basically, the reason we did is Shara said, "Well, we've got a call of God on our lives. Why are we wasting time? Let's get on with the call of God and fulfill the call." So that's what we did, and that's what has been our goal, our endeavor, since we first met each other.
1: Mm-hmm. Yeah.
2: That's and awesome. From day one, we were hitting the road,
1: yes,
2: ministering. Absolutely.
1: Awesome. Well, yeah. What have you done in ministry? Where did you start?
3: Well, Shara, why don't you share a little bit about how we got started and with the bikers and our first ministry outreach?
2: Right. Well, first of all, we were with Mike Barber Ministries going into prisons. And that'll wake you up real fast. They don't like fake Christianity. I can tell you that for sure. So that'll let you know where your faith is for sure. And we would see all kinds of things happening with prisoners being saved and healed. And Mike Barber was excellent ministry opportunity for us. And we'd go into lockdown and they would resist us, you know, and then all of a sudden you've got love. Love overcomes all sin. Which I know. From there, Mike had something on his heart. He had a Harley Davidson. And the Lord told him, "If you don't use this for me, you need to give it away."
3: Well, I had met some outlaw bikers in prison.
2: Yeah.
3: And leaving there, we were leaving one of the events in Gainesville, Texas, actually. And I was real quiet, which is unusual for me. And I was real quiet. And Sheriff kept asking me, "What's wrong?" And I said, "Well, God told me to use my Harley," because before that, when I wasn't serving God, I didn't use it for the right thing.
2: Right.
3: It was not something that was a tool giving God glory. And I'm like, I don't want to get rid. I mean, it's not a Honda. So I didn't want to get rid of this bike. Yeah. And she said, "Well, how can I?" So finally, I told her and she said, "Well, what can we do?" Well, we had met some people that were ex-outlaw bikers that had a ministry that they were involved with, ministering to outlaw bikers. And Shara said, "Why don't we check with them?" And that's where it transitioned more from prisons at that time to ministering to outlaw bikers all over the world. And from there, we started going out in Australia, Europe, different places like that, ministering to outlaw bikers.
2: Yes, mm-hmm. Building chapters.
3: And I was thankful I didn't have to get rid of my Harley.
1: Right.
2: Actually, you did.
3: Yeah, we sold it to a pastor.
1: So, I love
2: it. Yep. He was faithful in that.
3: We stepped out into it. God told me to give that bike to a pastor. And I'm thinking, how are we going to do this without a Harley?
2: Yeah, we had a
3: I had debt from previous stuff. And within months, the debt was off and we had a nicer bike that we could use for ministry. But it took that seed and the step of faith.
1: Yeah, and obey. And
3: yeah, we
1: do what
3: had
1: God
3: to obey.
1: Said, even though you didn't think, how is this going to work? Yeah.
3: Yeah. Yes. I did not have any idea how it was going to work. And at first, I mean, I was dealing with the thoughts of getting rid of it, sewing it. How am I going to do this? This makes no sense. The thoughts of, it was actually embarrassment. Oh, people are going to think, what are you doing? Yeah, you got, you're in a motorcycle ministry and you don't have a bike. You can't afford one. You know, the thoughts there of bad decisions and fear. He tried to play with me. Oh, yeah, you really minister to bikers and yet you're in a car.
1: Right.
2: It was a big step to do it, but the Lord provided. He did. And he gave us a better bike than ever before. Was a tool to reach them.
1: So you had the bike, you're ministering to the outlaw bikers. Yep. And then what was the next step in what you did in ministry?
3: Well, we moved to Colorado.
2: Yeah.
3: And we were ministering to a few different clubs and traveling all over the world. And we went to Bandimere Motor Speedway at that time, which was one of the big NHRA national races. And they had a division at that time. It was called AHDRA, All Harley Drag Racing Association, which is all Harleys. So we went to the race and we're sitting in the stands. And I start seeing three different outlaw clubs come in, and numerous, dozens of them come in lines of them. And then I noticed some of them were racing. Their clubs were racing. And I sat there and I turned to Shara. I said, that's a pulpit. I'm going to go buy a drag bike and learn how to race. And she said, well, how do we do that? Mm-hmm. I said, well, I don't know. Let's walk down to the pits and see if we can get in. And so we went down. Security was there. And I said, well, I'm looking at buying a bike. And one of the guys from one of the biggest clubs in the world saw me and he waved at me. So they let me in. We went in and we found somebody who was owned a Harley Davidson dealership in Texas. And we ended up buying a motorcycle from him. And I didn't, at that time, I didn't know you had to be licensed.
2: Right.
3: You had to actually have what's called a pilot license. You had to go through training. So I did some training, went to partly Bob Bondurant School of Racing, did some training there and stuff, and learned about drag racing. And I had no idea really all the games at the starting line, how they try to get you to let your clutch heat up, your engine overheat, your tire cool down while they're playing mental games and stuff with you. It's not just your ability to pop a clutch and ride a line.
2: No,
3: there's a lot more to it, even before you get to the race with the tuning and stuff. And I had never I rebuilt a Briggs & Stratton engine or worked on a tractor on the farms growing up. But at this caliber racing professionally, because that's what I stepped into, I had no understanding of how much it was going to cost. Thank you, Lord, that I didn't know what it was going to cost.
2: And I did.
3: The competition, the games they play, the deception involved with some of the stuff at that level. And
2: you learned everything.
3: I had to learn a lot of it the hard way, but I didn't quit. There's times.
2: That's right.
3: I blew engine the first time I went out. Things like that. Transmissions blown. You have to have backup transmissions and stuff. But when we went, I had a patch on my back that said, Jesus is Lord.
2: Yeah.
3: And we refused at that time, even though it was real expensive, to get sponsors from places like, well, Budweiser's. Yeah. There was a restaurant that sells stuff that with scantily dressed ladies that wanted to sponsor me. And we didn't do that. We're representing Jesus. Within months, they asked me to be the national chaplain.
2: Right.
3: And it opened up a tremendous door across the racing circuit, because a lot of the racers, first, the guys want prayer to win, but their spouses would ask Shara and me to pray for them because they didn't want to see their husband die. You know, whenever you're racing motocross dirt bikes, a lot of people get hurt and they break a bone. Every racer's bikes that go down. Drag racing, there's not as many accidents, but when there is one, it's will they live?
2: That's true. So
3: it was a different kind of racing. Not to say that it's not dangerous to ride a motocross and people haven't died from it. But if you hit a concrete wall at 200 miles an hour, that's different than 50 miles an hour in the dirt.
2: Mm-hmm. Mind you, they have no balloon or anything in the back to swallow.
3: Yeah, no parachute.
2: There's nothing to protect them as far as on the bike. They just have leathers, a helmet, and the bike. And so anything can happen once they get down past the line. Once they cross the starting line, you're just praying that they finish the race. And you're excited when they do because you're like, it's over.
1: Mm-hmm.
2: You know. But in Mike's case...
3: Well, there was a circumstance that we had that definitely brought the reality of that into perspective.
1: Right. Would you share that with us?
2: Sure.
3: Yeah. So we were at, well, at that time, we had moved from Colorado to Dallas, Texas. I was still in the software industry. And so, which was allowing me to have the flexibility in business development to not only have the finances for a lot of the cost, but to be able to travel, work from a cell phone, computer, stuff like that, wherever I was. So it allowed me to do this from a national perspective. And so, but this race just happened to be at one of our local Dallas, Texas racetracks. And I was excited. Actually, there was pride there. Because I'm thinking that some of the people locally that knew me that had never seen me race, I'm going to have friends come out and see me race, you know.
1: Yeah.
3: And so, family. Yeah, family coming. Yeah. So just to be honest, there was some pride. We all know pride comes before a fall.
2: That's right.
3: That's what the word says, and it's true. So we went out and we're at the racetrack. And normally before the racetrack, I walk up to the track, I check the bike, talk to some of the other people, they ask for prayer. But I had this feeling in my gut. I just had no peace. And I walked the track three times that day, the quarter mile track,
2: checking
3: divots, what's wrong.
2: Anything that might hinder the bike from getting across the line. Yeah.
3: Well, then I came back and I told the guys, check the bike out, the guys that were in the pit crew, the maintenance, the mechanics. Check it out. Make sure it's really, there's no hairline cracks or fractures or anything like that. And they went through the bike and I told Sherry, like, what is wrong? I said, something doesn't seem right. And she said, I don't think you should race.
2: Yeah.
3: Well, it's race time, baby. They called pro bikes. And I said, yeah, let's go racing. I wanted to race. We went down. I prayed for other people. Mm-hmm. Still nothing. So I went ahead and we lined up. They called my bike up and I lined up and it's called the water box where you heat the tire up and get it to a point where it sticks to the track with get the rubber real hot. Smoke's going everywhere. The bike is tuned. Wonderful. It sounds really good. I could tell this is going to be a fast race and I was excited, but I still had that feeling in my gut. Something's not right. Right. I ignored it. I overruled it. So I got up into the water box. I did that. And then I'd come up. By then I'd learned how they play games and the guy next to me, you know, so same thing. So that's all I remember of that day.
2: That's right.
3: But I can tell you that I got three records that day, which is very unusual to get three records, track records. Keep in mind, this is races every weekend for years. And so that's a pretty big thing for a racing perspective. In the class I was in, it was one of the pro classes, it's Top Gas. I ended up getting the time, which is how long does it take from setting still to the end of the track. I also got the speed. And what that means is you can get to the end of the track fast because you spun your tire for at the beginning. But then you got it heated up real good and it got to a real high speed at the end. Okay. So you can get mile per hour or you can get time. It's very, very rare to get both of them. So I got both track records during that same pass. But there was a third record that I got.
2: You don't want to get that one again.
3: I don't want that one again. I don't want anyone to get it. Yeah. I came through the traps. That's where you cross the finish line. At that time, I had a mechanical issue with my bike. Mm-hmm. The shocks, at that point in time, the hydraulic shocks let loose from their hydraulics on it. The bike came down just as it went from a transition from concrete after the end of the race to asphalt because it's cheaper to build the tracks that way. So there was a little lip there. And there, at that point, the bike that normally sets 1.875 inches off the ground, the frame hit the ground, hit the concrete and the asphalt where they came together. It caused me to go flying. Mm. And I went at, well, I was slowing down, thank you, Lord, still well over 100 miles an hour.
2: Wow.
1: Yeah.
3: And I went flying and the bike hit the culvert. Mm. And from the video and stuff that they showed, the bike hit, the handlebars went flying in the air. and I'm out on my back. But then the bike had a 8-foot wheelie bar on it.
2: Right.
3: The wheelie bar, the bike started to spin. It grabbed my leg in the wheelie bar, metal wheelie bar, and my leg got caught in it. So here's this 800-pound bike going well over 100 miles an hour, spinning down the concrete after it's a concrete wall, and dragging me just like it was just throwing me. And you know that the devil was involved in this.
2: Yeah. Oh,
3: I went 300 feet being drugged by this bike, going down, hitting over 100 miles an hour, hitting the concrete.
2: Yeah.
3: The handlebars, which are steel, went flying in the air, and they came down through my little face mask.
2: Yeah.
3: Out of every place it could have hit me in the head, it came through a little face mask when I'm doing over 100 miles an hour on my back, and it comes down and hits in it. And it came down and hit me right there in my left eye.
2: Well, it was more your cheek because it shattered all,
3: shattered all the bones in my left cheek.
2: In your left cheek, yeah.
3: And so, Shara, you know, first they yelled... first they yelled track record.
2: Right.
3: That's a new track record. So everybody's clapping and stuff. And about that time they say bike down.
2: Right.
3: And all they see is smoke and dust and stuff like that.
2: Yeah.
3: And so, of course, I don't remember that, but that part I do know about.
2: Mm-hmm.
3: Obviously at that point in time, I was unconscious.
2: Right.
4: You are.
2: Yeah.
3: So that was, I missed it that day.
2: Yeah.
4: Yeah. Did you have, Mike, you had mentioned you kind of had a check in your heart about racing that day. Shara, did you have?
2: I had told him not to race. And Mike actually had that check, and he knew he did. And he'll tell you now that he did not obey the Lord.
3: And that was a rebellion.
2: He was in rebellion. And like he said, it had to do with pride and wanting to do something when he was supposed to be praying for people. He ended up being the one getting prayed for. But when they start that race, basically what happens from our perspective is I was the crew chief. So I'm actually heading the crew to the track. And then what we do is we ride our four wheelers down and we go pick up the bike and drag it to the pit where we reset the bike up for the next race. And you can't see that far down to know exactly what's going on. You can see a distance, but you can't, once they cross the line, and like I mentioned earlier, you're shouting and you're just so excited because you think at that point they're safe, if that makes any sense at all. Because when they take
4: off, got records.
2: And a lot of people don't realize when they take off, they're going so fast. And the reason why they have the wheelie bar is to keep the bike from flipping over, because half the race, the front tire is off the track.
4: Mm.
2: It's like riding a wheelie the whole way down almost until a certain point. So you're excited. You know they won. They've set this record. And then when they sit back down, I knew in my heart it was Mike. I just knew.
4: Mm-hmm.
2: And so we hauled that four-wheeler so fast. I think we made it down there before the ambulance got there.
4: Wow.
2: I'm serious. I mean, we were like, get on the four-wheeler. We're getting down there. So we got down there, and by the time I got to Mike, he's in a divot, and he's next to a wall, and the bike is actually on top of him at that point. And of course, they've taken it off. And the first thing you always think of as a wife, is he alive? You know, is he talking? And for some reason, when they talk, it's almost like a relief, you know, because it's like, okay, he's talking, he's conscious, he's, you know, fine. And the guys with the ambulance, they're pulling him out and they're checking him. They're like, oh no, if this guy lives, he's going to be a vegetable. That's the first thing they say.
4: That's the first thing you heard.
2: And I'm like, oh no, no, no, no, no. And I had been listening, and I was talking with Jennifer early and Mike, that, you know, there are tools in our lives that prepare us for things. And I had actually been listening to this personally for 2 months. It was a series called Significance of Saying by Keith Moore. And it's talking about power in your words. There's life and there's death. And I had listened to that so much every night for 2 months and praying. And little did I know it was for that day. So the first thing you do is, no, you're not going to speak he's going to be a vegetable. I mean, I had it so much in me. And I'm sure they think you're, you know, not right. And they're thinking you're
5: in shock,
2: you know,
5: probably.
2: You're shock or, yeah, mm-hmm. exactly. And I'm like, no, you're confident in the word of God.
5: Yes.
2: That's what's the most important thing is anything you say is what God has to work with at that point. So I instructed people that if they could not speak life over him, not to say anything at all. And they seemed to actually, what was interesting to me is they actually followed that. So anyway, the next step was we're lifelining him to Baylor.
0: You know, with drag racing, after every pass down the racetrack, we have to change oil because it becomes contaminated. After every little 6 or 8 seconds, you have to check it. You have to take the oil plug out and see if there's metal flakes in the bottom to see if your motor's coming apart. You have to change the oil because it's contaminated, refresh it. And every believer needs to have a refreshing of the Spirit of God. There's times that anything that we do that's not in faith, God said is sin. So anything that we do that's not in faith, we need to get right with God. Amen. If you don't know Jesus as your Lord and Savior, today is a good day for you to meet him, for you to get your name written in heaven and the book in heaven called the Lamb's Book of Life. Amen. You may have grown up in the church. You may be over the choir in your church. But if you're not living right, you can get right before him right now. All you have to do is repeat after me. Amen. Let's get right with him. Let's have an oil change and let the Holy Spirit come upon us, minister to us. Repeat this after me. Say, Heavenly Father, I believe that you sent your Son, Jesus Christ, to die on the cross. He went to hell. He rose from the grave after 3 days and is seated in his throne in heaven beside you. Heavenly Father, I ask you to forgive me of my sins. Jesus, I ask you to come into my heart. Be my Lord and Savior. I receive you right now. I receive your redemption. I receive the forgiveness of sins. And I believe that I am made right before you, as though I've never sinned before. I receive it in the name of Jesus. I have been made righteous. Thank you, Father. Praise you for it. If you said that, brother and sister, you have been made righteous by the blood of Jesus and what he did. Hallelujah. Your name is in heaven. You're going to spend eternity with me. God has plans to prosper you and bless you. If that was you that and you aren't going to church, I encourage you to get into a good church. You need help finding a church? Contact our ministry. We'll help you find a good one in your area. Amen. Well, this is Mike Kennedy with Living in Victory. Have a blessed day. Hey, I want to share something with you. Many of you know that I wrote a book called The Glorious Life of Faith. You can download a copy, no charge, a PDF version from our website and enjoy the book. But if you want a softback version, you can order it through our website. You can order it through Amazon. And any proceeds from this book, this is the only thing the ministry sells, and any proceeds from the book go straight back into getting the word to inmates. We have sown over 7,000 of them to inmates today. We're in over 423 prisons a week sharing this word with them. So if you would like to be a part of that, you can buy a copy of the book and get more messages into prisons. You can also, as I said, get a copy of the book at no charge from our website. If you'd like to become a partner, there's a form on our website that shares what partnership is. King David said that we share in the eternal rewards. So anything that goes on through our ministry, people getting saved,

0: Let's talk about living today. Wouldn't it be wonderful to live today without the weight of yesterday's failures or the pressure of tomorrow's worries? Replaying yesterday's failures extinguishes today's joy. Making yourself feel bad won't help you perform better. You need mercy. Likewise, worry about tomorrow suffocates God's peace for today. Anxiety can ruin everything. You need grace. Mercy and grace are in Jesus Christ, and He cares for you. The Bible says all your times are in His hands. Do you want to have a great day? Give it to Him.
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So here is the good news, my friends. The good news. There is, therefore, now no condemnation, no punishment, no curse for all those who are in Christ Jesus. All your fears have been taken away. Instead, hope has been given. Because God, out of His great love, redeemed us on the cross. So now, my friends, no power of hell and no scheme of man

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1: Give praise to the Lord. 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

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Have we not given you our lives? 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